0: 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Thank you so much for listening.
1: Thank you for listening to our program. If I mentioned this a little bit earlier, the YouVersion Bible app, if you have that, and there's two qualifications on this. You have to have the app, and then if you're not totally sick of me, there's a study that they put up there called The Truth About Us.
2: Okay.
1: Plan.
2: Yeah, from your book.
1: Yeah, it's like a devotional thing. So it's from the book. It doesn't cost anything. It's free. You don't have to buy the book.
2: Okay.
1: I'm not trying to sell anything, but you might like it. I don't know. Anyway, I don't know.
2: This is a glowing endorsement. I'm so glad you brought it up. I mean,
1: what am I supposed to say? It changed my life. These words really struck home with me.

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1: You're not alone. He's always right there with you, carrying you through whatever struggles or trials that you're going through. He's right there.
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2: This is hard to talk about because it's so touchy, but you know how all the news channels and all of Facebook and everything, we all have these experts that we go to and we all have opinions and stuff like that. Very, very seldom do you hear those precious few words, I don't know. But we don't know.
3: That's so true.
2: We don't know. And I think that's the reason for a lot of the confusion too, is that even the experts have flip-flopped.
3: Yes.
2: And we don't actually... We
3: and
2: like
3: they don't acknowledge the flip-flop. That's
2: no,
3: what's hard. Yeah.
2: No. All of everybody. And, yeah. And I'm not trying to... I don't even have anybody in mind. It's just...
3: It's everybody.
2: This is hard because we think we're at this point scientifically where we just have these definitive answers. We know what's going to happen in the future. We don't. We just don't. So how are we going to handle that? I mean, as an individual, I can't control everybody else, but how do I handle uncertainty? Can I handle it? I think I can. I think I can because I'm not guaranteed anything. And I kind of always knew that. But now it's time to double down on trusting God for real.

0: Hey, I'm Brant, along with producer Sherry, and we are so glad that you are here too on the House FM.
1: Social tips. Very important right now. Extremely important. I coach social interactions. Sure. To get on Zoom. You still need to bring it social.
2: You
1: still
2: really don't.
1: You do.
2: Okay.
1: Well, then
2: yeah,
1: you
2: sure.
1: can start your school. Of, it doesn't matter.
2: Don't bring it socially. It
1: doesn't matter. Social school. That'll be a series if you want to contact her.
2: Okay.
1: But as for me, I will help you. And let me show you how to do it.
2: Okay.
1: Like at the end, let's say it's at the end of a Zoom meeting. So we're all on there and people are you know, on the Zoom meeting.
2: And people are ready to go.
1: Yeah. And you ask, are there any questions here at the end of the meeting?
2: Okay.
1: Okay. So watch how I do this, because this is a sort of, it's interesting. You get to bring something interesting, get people's attention, and then give them some information that they'll like, and then they'll respect you and probably want you to take over leadership of the meeting after that.
2: That's how you see that playing out.
1: So go ahead.
2: Okay. All right, guys. I'm going to let you go because we've kept you long enough. Does anyone have
1: anything? Excuse me. If you pulled your hair out now and then pulled my hair out, my hair would grow back faster because I'm a man and men's hair, I think people would unmute themselves to applaud, but men's hair actually grows faster than women's. I think that's really interesting. It doesn't make it superior or at all or inferior.
2: Okay.
1: The same. But
2: are we still in role play?
1: Yeah.
2: Okay. So, Mr. Hanson, we're going to ask you to hold on while we get HR on the line.
1: Okay. I'd love to talk to HR.
3: I'd love to talk to HR.
1: I would love more human resources.

0: His mercies are new every morning, and this spring morning is no exception.
1: Maybe you're not overwhelmed yet, but it could happen this week.
2: Oh, right? Yeah, just let the week get going real good.
1: Exactly.
2: Yeah. So,
1: and when that happens, remember Lamentations 3:22 and 23. Because of God's great love, I don't have to be consumed by things that are out of my control. I can rest knowing His compassion for me never fails. They are new every morning.
2: That's so grateful for that.
1: So powerful, isn't it?
0: Kevin and Amy are here to help you start the day remembering why it matters. Faith, family, fun. 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
1: Oh, yeah.
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0: It's faith, family, and fun on the House FM. I am Brant, along with producer Sherry.
1: This may seem like a weird thing to say, but you're used to that if you listen to the show, everyone. But I would love for you, just guy on the radio, but if you're somebody who's mad at God, I would love for you to eventually be over that. Mm. And you might line up a list of reasons, disappointments, or things like you just can't believe that he would want to put limits on your behavior or something, or we have desires that are unmet and that makes us mad. Like, I totally understand all of that and I relate to it. But the truth is, look at the length that he has gone to love us. Like, we were just talking about how there are things in our lives that destroy our relationship with him, and that's what he's mad about. That's the stuff that he gets aggravated about, this, because he wants a relationship with us so bad, and he gives us freedom to still walk away from him. But look at the length that he has gone to, including suffering himself, because he wants us so bad. Of course, anything that we're doing that's pushing him away, of course, that's aggravating to him. It's his love that's the thing. That's who he is. So if I'm mad at him, maybe I need to understand him better. And I'm

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2: Apparently, this is a real thing. Hoda Kotb, is that her name?
3: Kotb.
2: What is her name?
3: Hoda Kotb.
2: Kotb?
3: Yes.
2: All right. Well,
3: this is starting off well.
2: Hoda Kotb sounds like a Star Wars person.
3: It does.
2: And
3: okay.
2: I think that would be pretty cool.
3: Go but, with it.
2: This person is a female?
3: Yes, she is.
2: She's a female human on TV, and she has revealed that she has selfie elbow. Her doctor explains that some of the pain that she's dealing with is because of all the selfies that she takes. And apparently this is a thing that other people are beset with. When you take a picture and your arm is up, bent in a weird way, and you just keep clicking, you'll eventually, it's like tennis elbow, stiffness, pain. People are really dealing with this.
3: Well, you can, I mean, there's things. You have the selfie stick now that should help with that. Or you can just maybe stop taking this so many.
2: Can I tell you something? Like, as I travel with Cure International to the hospitals that I'm at, I'm going to keep this our little secret. I'm not going to tell
3: that we here in America
2: this is our actual physical malady that we struggle with.
3: Selfie elbow.
2: I'm not going to let them know. If you guys don't mind.
3: That's wise.
2: Yeah. I just don't want them to know.

0: My dad was a quiet man and not very open about his feelings and emotions. We were never really very close. I was fairly sure that he loved me, but I questioned if he really liked me. At his funeral, I was shocked when his coworkers said he was so proud of me and loved to tell them about me. How different might our relationship have been if he was able to tell me that himself? Do you ever wonder if God is like that? You think he loves you because he has to, but he must be tired of all your mistakes. That is one of those lies that Satan wants us to believe. God's love for you never changes based on your mistakes. You don't have to wonder if he loves you. He took all your sin and endured a brutal death to pay that price for you. He offers you perfect love and total forgiveness. To find out how to begin a personal relationship with Jesus Christ, The House invites you to call Need Him at 888-NEED-HIM or go to chataboutjesus.com.
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0: 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My name's Corey, and this morning I'm scrolling on my phone and I come across this music study that says the music we listen to between the ages of 12 and 17 will have the most emotional impact on our lives. And I'm wondering if someone listening right now between the ages of 12 and 17 will hear this song and feel that way about it.
1: Should have been long gone now, yeah. Should damn be living.

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1: In Romans 7, Paul says he's a slave to sin. But then he starts chapter 8 by saying, therefore, there is no condemnation for those who belong to Christ Jesus. It's like the case of Law and Order, and you hear that sound. There is now no condemnation. A lot of people live their life like they're constantly on trial, replaying mistakes, defending themselves, carrying guilt wherever they go. But in Christ, the verdict is already settled. The case is closed. That doesn't mean we never fail. It means failure no longer defines you and I.

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What kind of mood are we in tonight in OKC? Maybe if we're Thunder fans, we're ecstatic. A 4-0 series. It was like swimming with the Lakers, pushing them in the pool and never letting them up for air. My goodness. Here we go. OKC Thunder. Congrats from the House FM. Once upon

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That's Cade Thompson on the House FM. My name's Corey, and if you're feeling a little anxious tonight as your Tuesday night starts to wind down, you know, take a deep breath. You know, let your heart beat slow. I read just today, you're supposed to put your right hand over your heart and take deep, slow breaths to calm yourself down. Calm yourself down. You don't have to carry today into Wednesday. Just fight

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1: There's this verse in the New Testament Bible when Paul says there's no condemnation for those who belong to Christ Jesus. And some people carry shame like an overstuffed suitcase through an airport. Heavy, exhausting, impossible to ignore. But Jesus never asked you or I to drag our past forever. There is now no condemnation, the verse says. God convicts to restore, not condemn to destroy. Does that make sense? You don't have to keep carrying what Christ already carried for you.
2: I want to dance like David. I want a faith like Paul. I want to sing like

0: 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We think attitude is so important to our Christian walk. And that's why we start every hour of the show with an encouraging thought, with something to build on during your day.
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I've been

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1: Beautiful yesterday. I saw these kids playing out in the yard early in the day, and it reminded me of a game we used to play called Capture the Flag. Did you ever play that game? We played at the same house in the neighborhood. There were four brothers and sisters, and everybody was friends with them. And these games were so big. We had College Game Day there. We had a halftime show with the band Styx. Domo Arigato, Mr. Roboto. And halftime was sponsored by Capri Sun. Take my

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They're called Consumed by Fire on the House FM. And if your mind is still replaying conversations or decisions from earlier today, I want you to take a deep breath. God's grace covers those small moments too.

Imagine getting a notification saying a massive debt has been completely erased. You got one of those Apple cards that tells you your balance wiped clean. That's the freedom this verse in Romans 8 points to spiritually. There is now no condemnation for those who belong to Jesus Christ. The debt has been paid in full. No condemnation, no unpaid balance hanging over your head. In Christ, you're not living under rejection. You're living under grace. And grace changes how you walk, how you think, and how you breathe every single day.

0: graduation time is here. It's like it takes forever. The school year, I remember as a student, the school year was forever. And then all of a sudden you were in May, and then all of a sudden it's graduation time. It's over. Yes. It's done.
1: Oh, my goodness. And thinking about graduates, we have a couple that we know that we're trying to come up with some good ideas for. And this is one that I love so much. It's called the Open Win envelopes. This mom, she said they did Open Win. So the Open Win, you want takeout. And then inside was a couple of gift cards to some fast food places.
0: All right.
1: Another envelope was Open Win, you miss us. And it was a family picture that was kind of goofy. But they just did like a whole series of open, win, and then fill in the blank.
0: See, I love that. We're your typical graduation gift, money. Nothing wrong with cash, but I love that added creativity. That's so cool.

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1: Hey, if you are physically active like I'm not, but I want to be, we've got a golf tournament coming up. 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

0: the Lord put me here, and, you know, it's His work that I do. God's not
1: done with you. No matter where you are in life, the House FM is here to remind you, He has a plan. 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

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Yukon and El Reno are tuned into 88.5. And for Edmond and North Oklahoma City, it's 100.1. 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
1: A little bit of fun fact that you might not know about me. I'm sitting here in the studio and I have a baseball in my hand. Getting used to holding a baseball again. My son and I are throwing it around in the backyard quite a bit. And we both have kind of forgotten how to truly throw a baseball. And I also put it underneath my foot and roll it around because it helps my calf muscle. I learned from a physical therapist. So a little fun fact, holding a baseball.

0: It's laughs the whole family can enjoy on the House FM Comedy Break. Here's Michael Joyner.
1: I was booked at a church not too long ago. They had an evangelist come up after me. And I love evangelists, I really do. I just wish that while they're preaching, they could tell me to turn the person next to me and say stuff. Sometimes really dumb stuff, right? Like, turn to your neighbor and say, I'm happy as a pappy. I'm happy as a pappy. Sometimes it'd be something really long, right? Like, turn to your neighbor and say, I'm a devil-hating, God-loving, sanctified, blood-bought, charismatic, born-again, Kmart shopping, under-armed, deodorant-wearing child of the King. You'd be trying to write it down like, dude, slow down.
0: Got a smile on your face now? 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Hold on to me. Some days, you just need a good reminder. Hallelujah, I'm blessed. Some days, you just need a little extra energy. I'll lift you up and up again. 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

West Coast kid in a Chevy S10. Everything I own in the back of the bed. Wide-eyed dreaming about a Nashville skyline. 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

0: You know how every championship team has that one player who never gets the headlines? They're not the star, but they do all the little things that help the team win. The gritty stuff, the unnoticed stuff, and honestly, a lot of great dads are like that too. The best dads usually aren't looking for applause. They're just quietly shaping lives every single day. Sometimes it's simply providing security. Just being present can make a child feel safe. Sometimes it's getting on the floor to play, wrestle, laugh, and create memories kids will carry for the rest of their lives. Sometimes it's backing up mom and creating consistency at home. Kids need those steady boundaries to feel secure. And maybe most importantly, dads set the example. In Philippians chapter 4, Paul says, "What you have learned and received and heard and seen in me, practice these things." Kids are always watching. They'll remember far more than our words. They'll remember our lives. So, to the dads out there doing the little things nobody notices, it matters more than you know.
1: His mercies are new every morning, and this spring morning is no exception.
2: Maybe you're not overwhelmed yet, but it could happen this week.
3: Oh, yeah, just let the week get going real good.
2: Exactly.
3: Yeah.
2: And when that happens, remember Lamentations 3, 22 and 23. Because of God's great love, I don't have to be consumed by things that are out of my control. I can rest knowing His compassion for me never fails. They are new every morning.
3: That's so grateful for that.
2: So powerful, isn't it?
1: Kevin and Amy are here to help you start the day remembering why it matters. Faith, family, fun. 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
1: Hey, I want to encourage you with Matthew 6:31. It says, don't be anxious, saying, what are we going to eat? What are we going to drink? What are we going to wear? Take heart in the reminder to trust in God's provision and care. Instead of allowing worry to consume you, choose to place your faith in Him, who knows your needs even before you ask. Embrace a mindset of trust and surrender today, knowing that your Heavenly Father is attentive to every detail of your life. As you focus on seeking His kingdom and righteousness, rest assured, He will faithfully provide for all your needs. So let go of anxiety today and find peace in the knowledge that you are deeply loved and cared for by your Heavenly Father.

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0: Exodus 14:14 from the New International Version says this: "The Lord will fight for you. You need only to be still." You know, there's a lot of context to that verse, and I encourage you to read it in the book of Exodus. But man, that verse has meant so much to me in times when there's just so much going on in my head and my life, and I'm overwhelmed. But just to think, the Lord will fight for me if I'm only to be still. And the same is true for you. Be still and know that God loves you today, and He can bring you peace in the midst of your storm.
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0: 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I got you, Lord, I'm so blessed. 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

Hey, today, remind someone that no matter how difficult life gets, God will be there to love them, guide them, and comfort them. 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

0: Jesus said in Matthew 5 that we're meant to be like a city on a hill, impossible to hide. Think about that for a second. A city lit up in the darkness grabs your attention from miles away. And Jesus says that's what our lives should look like. But the light isn't ours, it's His. We only shine when His love, grace, and truth are shining through us. And the darker the world gets, the more noticeable that light becomes. So maybe today the question is, are we hiding that light or letting it shine through the way we love people, serve people, and treat the people around us? Because the goal isn't to get attention for ourselves. Jesus said our lives should point people back to our Heavenly Father. In a world that can feel pretty dark sometimes, even one small act of kindness, grace, or hope can light things up more than you realize.
1: Hi, it's Kevin and Amy here. You know, every hour we trade noise for meaning, truth that sticks with you.
2: 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And so we invite you to start every hour during the morning show with something to build on. 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

You know, haven't we all felt like life is unbearable at times? Sickness, injustice, confusion. Add in your experience here. It can just make it so hard to keep the truth in view. You know, as followers of Jesus, we have a hope that goes beyond our circumstances. It's on us to turn toward that hope. Isaiah 41:10, God promises here that, "Fear not, for I am with you. Be not dismayed, for I am your God. I will strengthen you. I will help you. I will uphold you with my righteous right hand." So speak that truth out loud today.

0: Hey, mom, dad, if parenting is really hard for you, well, that probably means you're doing it well. 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Molding and teaching and supporting tiny humans, it's hard. So, hey, you're doing fine. 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

Hey, one thing today from Craig Rochelle. 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Prayer is simply communicating with God. That's it. When you talk, God listens. Scripture makes it clear that there's no right way to pray. It's not the words that matter to God as much as what's in our hearts. 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

0: 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Yukon and El Reno are tuned into 88.5. And for Edmond and North Oklahoma City, it's 100.1. 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
1: Okay. I'm about to.

0: A note for fathers of daughters. Yeah. Here's some things to focus on because your daughter's watching you. First, your eyes. Eye contact shows that you're listening and accessible. Do you pay attention to her needs? Do you share your thoughts and feelings with her? Or are you emotionally unavailable? Your mouth? How do you speak around your daughter? Speak to your daughter with words of affirmation more than with direct criticism. Try speaking with the same encouraging tone that both lifts her and holds her accountable. If you're mean to her, she may think it's okay in future relationships or other men to be mean to her too. Men, watch your hands. How involved are you in your daughter's life? Dads must be hands-on, engaged with our daughter's activities and interests, even if they're maybe uninteresting to you. Your hands represent the energy you expend to show your daughter that she is a priority, that she matters. And finally, your heart. You don't want your daughter to end up with a man who takes her for granted, so don't take your daughter for granted. If we don't give them access to our hearts by accepting influence from them, spending time with them on purpose, and communicating their value to them, our daughters may marry men who don't do those things either. And it'll be easier for our girls to settle for that kind of behavior in men if, by virtue of your example, she thinks that's as good as men get. Because yes, women do date men like their dad.
1: Recently, artist Ann Wilson talking about being distracted.
2: I am so distracted by my phone, by social media, by constantly feeling the need to check notifications and whatever it may be. And I read this today and it really stuck out to me. It said, distraction will always leave us hungry, and we will be tempted to fill that hunger with things that are not helpful to us. This is why the Apostle Peter warned that the devil prowls around like a lion looking for someone to devour. Where you find distraction, you'll often find the devil. Fill your life with decisions, not distractions. Decide right now that you will not be distracted by a bad decision, a misstep, or a bad job.
3: You know, a lot of us read that Rick Warren book, A Purpose-Driven Life. I think as believers, we all have this conviction that we have to live purposefully. You know what the polar opposite of living with purpose is? It's living a distracted life.
1: I think that it's so powerful to be able to say, you know what, whenever I'm distracted, I'm not able to achieve what I need to get done in life and what God has for me.
3: Yeah.
1: And that's not his purpose.
3: No, that's right.

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I want to encourage you with 1 John 5:14. This is the confidence we have in approaching God, that if we ask anything according to his will, he hears us. Hey, take comfort today in the assurance that your prayers are heard. Align your requests with the will of God and approach him with confidence. Trust that in every plea, he listens attentively. Let this verse be a reminder that as you seek his will today, your petitions find a receptive audience in the heart of a loving and attentive God.

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0: Hey, if you're hurting today, just a quick reminder, you won't be stuck in your pain forever. The valley you're in is not your destination. There's no storm God won't bring you through. There's no obstacle that God won't help you overcome. And there's no enemy that God won't defeat. There's no heartache that God won't heal. God's word reminds us that he is close to the brokenhearted. He saves those who are crushed in spirit. Even if you feel alone, remember that you aren't alone. God is closer than you may think or feel. He loves you. He cares about every tear you've cried and every prayer you've prayed. When you hurt, God hurts. He is present with us always, but especially in our pain. God bless you today. Hope that thought from Craig Rochelle helps you.
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just one thing to think about today. A year from now, you want to be able to say, it was scary, but I decided to trust God, step out in faith, and it was worth it.

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0: Max Lucado poses some interesting questions. Why did Jesus grow weary in Samaria, disturbed in Nazareth, and angry in the temple? Why was he sleepy in the boat on the Sea of Galilee, sad at the tomb of Lazarus, and hungry in the wilderness? Why? Why did he endure all these feelings? Because he knew you would feel them too. He knew you'd be weary, disturbed, angry. He knew you'd be sleepy, grief-stricken, and hungry. He knew you'd face pain, if not the pain of the body, the pain of the soul, pain too sharp for any drug. He knew you'd face thirst, if not a thirst for water, at least a thirst for truth. And the truth we glean from the image of a thirsty Christ is, he understands. And because he understands, we can always come to him. Wake up with
1: Kevin and Amy. It's so important to have people you love cheering you on. That's what this little girl has. She's playing softball and she's out there. She's getting ready to bat. Grandpa is in the stands and she's got her bat up. She's in the stands and he yells out,
2: Let her rip, tater chip.
1: And then she stops what she's doing. She gets out of her stance. She puts her hands on her hips. Come on, Grandpa. Come on.
3: Now all the other kids know that I'm Tater Chip.
1: It's Tater Chip.

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Peace I leave with you. My peace I give you. I do not give to you as the world gives. Do not let your hearts be troubled, and do not be afraid. Yeah, Jesus offers a peace that surpasses all understanding. It's a peace that the world can't give you. And when we face anxiety and fear, we can find solace in Christ's promise. His peace calms your heart and your mind and assures you of his constant presence and unfailing love. Oh.

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0: Okay, just a friendly, non-judgmental reminder. Who have you forgotten to pray for? This happened to me. I had a friend going through a really tough time. I told him, hey, I'm going to pray for you. And I did. And then my life moved on. Their life continued to struggle. The other day I saw one of their kids and it immediately reminded me of the promise I made to pray for their dad. And I'll tell you what, I just stopped and I prayed right there. And I was really convicted of what I had said to them, that I would pray for them. And they needed it, man. So here's my friendly reminder for you today. Who have you told recently, I'm going to pray for you, and maybe your life has just gone on? Take a moment right now and pray for them.
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0: Worship is the act of praising God for who he is and what he's done for us. You know, throughout scripture, the act of worship is a central act of the Christian life. As Christians, we have received so much from God. Through Jesus, we have received salvation and grace. We now have a new life in Christ, and we're secure for eternity. All of this has been given to us freely. Our response back to God for all of these things should be worship, praising him for his goodness and mercy, and thanking him for the things he's done for us. We often think of worship as singing songs to God. And within this form of worship, we can do things like clap our hands, pray to God, and raise our hands in awe of him. But singing songs is not the only form of worship. We can worship God in every area of our lives. We worship God through prayer and gratitude. We can also worship God by being in awe of nature and his creation. As the writer of Psalm 47 says, shouting out to God and worshiping God comes from the joy within our heart. As we consider the greatness and goodness of God, as well as everything he's given us, we worship him out of the joy within us. So take some time to intentionally worship God. You could begin by thanking him for his faithfulness and goodness or any of his other attributes. Express your gratitude for the things he's done in your life and the things he's given you. Find a place in nature where you can sit in awe of God's creation. And next time you worship God through singing, clap and dance to express the joy in your heart.
1: His mercies are new every morning, and this spring morning is no exception.
2: Maybe you're not overwhelmed yet, but it could happen this week.
3: Oh, right? Yeah, just let the week get going real good.
2: Exactly.
3: Yeah.
2: And when that happens, remember Lamentations 3, 22 and 23. Because of God's great love, I don't have to be consumed by things that are out of my control. I can rest knowing his compassion for me never fails. They are new every morning.
3: That's so grateful for that.
2: So powerful, isn't it?
1: Kevin and Amy are here to help you start the day remembering why it matters. Faith, family, fun. 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

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Your daily explosion of joy is here every day on the House FM. Come on.

So often we wish God would just speak to us. Pastor Craig Rochelle says he is speaking to us. How does he speak? Well, God is a relational God. He speaks to different people in different ways. He may speak through people, wisdom from a friend, a sermon, or a song. He speaks through circumstances, an open door or a closed door. He speaks through the Holy Spirit, through promptings, dreams, and visions. He can speak through his peace, confirmation, or even through nature. The most reliable way to hear God speak? Well, it's through his word. Hebrews 4:12, for the word of God is living and active, sharper than any two-edged sword. So when does God speak? Well, whenever you need him to. Isaiah 30:21 says, whether you turn to the right or to the left, your ears will hear a voice behind you saying, this is the way, walk in it. God is always speaking. The question is, are you listening?

0: I want to encourage you today to have an awkward conversation. Sometimes people need it. Sometimes people actually want it. I'm thinking of someone I know who was dealing with a problem, and honestly, he'd been drinking too much, and he knew it. He knew it was affecting his life. He knew it was affecting his family, and his family never said anything to him about it. They complained sometimes about his behavior, but they never told him they were concerned. He said, "I just really wanted someone to say they cared enough to notice that I was hurting myself." Yeah, they were waiting for someone to show they cared. Wow, maybe you can think of someone that is waiting for you to show them you care today.
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1: 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You're in the Father's house. Your family here on the House FM.

Hey, just one thing for you today. The Lord is not irritated with your exhaustion like you are. Yeah. He's asking you for whatever you have, your little strength, your little trust, your little faith. So lean back into Him, breathe deep, and rest in the truth that it's not on your shoulders, but His. And He is

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No, there ain't nothing sweeter than his love. 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

0: grateful for you.
1: You know, sometimes what we think are marriage problems aren't really marriage problems at all. A lot of times it's something we're carrying into the relationship, like communication issues. Those might actually be anxiety. When we're stressed, we start reading into tone, assuming the worst and creating stories that aren't even true. Or what we call having standards might actually be control. Not everything has to be done our way. Sometimes love looks like letting go of being right. And blaming your spouse? That could be old wounds talking. Things from childhood can still echo today, making us hear criticism that was never actually said. Then there's emotion. If your spouse feels too emotional, it might really be a fear of vulnerability. But those moments, they're actually invitations to connect, not shut down. Needing space? Sometimes that's not distance, it's grief. And grief needs to be shared, not hidden. So here's the takeaway. The healthiest marriages aren't perfect. They're honest. When we take a look at what's going on inside of us, everything on the outside starts to change too.
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Hey, I want to encourage you with Isaiah 26, verse 3. You will keep in perfect peace those whose minds are steadfast because they trust in you. You know, you can find reassurance in the promise of perfect peace. 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In moments of chaos, let your trust be a constant and allow God's peace to guard your heart and mind. 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

0: You know, there are a lot of times in life we get beat down, and you know, a lot of times we deserve it because we're not being the spouse or the parent that we should be. Maybe we're not doing a good job at our job even. And maybe there's no one around us to encourage us. But you know what? Pastor Judd Wilhite from Central Church in Las Vegas, he said this: growth comes when you realize God believes in you. No matter how bad of a job you're doing, you know what? God believes in you. He wants the best for you. And we can't give up. Don't ever give up doing what's right, following God and living your life for Him. God's right there, ready to guide you through and help you get out of whatever mess that you've maybe put yourself in.
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3: And through that suffering, that's when I encountered the Savior of Isaiah 53, the suffering Savior who reached out to me in a radical way in that suffering. And that changed the course of my very life. In that place of vulnerability, in that place of pain, I learned Jesus, his humanity, understands this suffering.
4: That's Sarah Zagorski, and she has an amazing, inspiring story about God's hand in her life through very difficult circumstances. You'll hear about God's redemption in her life and her family's life on today's episode of Focus on the Family with Jim Daly, and I'm John Fuller.
2: Yeah, John, today we're going to talk about one of the most difficult issues in the culture, abortion. But what we're approaching this through is a deeply personal story of survival, compassion, and redemption. And our guest is Sarah, and I'm looking forward to the story and the unfolding of her story. It's going to inspire you and hopefully give you hope, especially moms who are thinking about abortion or, you know, whether or not having this child is going to be the right thing to do. I think she'll make a powerful case for why the answer is life.
4: Mm. Yeah, Sarah serves as the Senior Director of Public Relations and Communication at Americans United for Life and frequently speaks and even testifies before Congress and in state legislatures about born alive infant protections. And she's contributed to a book that includes her story. It's called Choose Life, Answering Key Claims of Abortion Defenders with Compassion. And you can learn more about Sarah and this resource, this very powerful book, when you call 800, the letter A and the word family, or stop by focusonthefamily.com/broadcast.
2: Sarah, it is a privilege to have you with us here on Focus on the Family. Thanks for coming.
3: I'm very delighted to be here. Thank you so much.
2: Now, it's really, I got a big smile on my face because you were an intern here at Focus on the Family in 2010, right?
3: 2010.
2: How amazing. Now, all these years later, you're like out there telling your story, you know, participating and writing this great book, and you're standing up for life. I'm proud of you. Way to go.
3: Thank you.
2: And I think people are going to hear, you know, why that is such a big deal as we unfold your story. Let's bring your mom into this before you're born. What kind of environment is she in? And let's, you know, make sure people understand what trouble some of these women are truly in.
3: Sure. My mother was a beautiful person, and she immigrated to America from Honduras, fleeing an abusive father, actually, with her sister. And upon arrival here, she quickly married her first husband, who was abusive to her. And then they divorced, and she got involved with another, unfortunately, predatory-type individual in her life. And she had very little education. She was diagnosed in her life with paranoid schizophrenia, and she was really marginalized because of her race and because of her poverty, both things together. And so she was really a woman who suffered greatly, and not just because of her mental illness, but because of the individuals in her life that abused her, that took advantage of her.
2: Yeah.
3: that proceeded before I was even here, yeah. Right? So that was what her life looked like before I even arrived. So when I look at my story today, I have such compassion for her and more context and understanding what led her to the abortion decision with me.
2: Which, again, is so good for all of us to hear. Because, you know, we are all in to save that baby's life, but we don't always recognize the difficulty mm-hmm. that women are in financially and emotionally. So mm-hmm. it does paint that picture in a way that gives empathy mm-hmm. to what she was facing. So she becomes pregnant with you. Mm-hmm. Paint that picture. How many siblings do you have? You know, you're in her womb, but how many siblings were there?
3: So I was, at that time, she already had 7 pregnancies with a set of twins included. Mm. And her pregnancy with me was the result of an affair with a prominent member of the greater New Orleans community who seemed to have provided her some kind of relief from her suffering, some kind of security from yeah. her suffering. But upon learning that she was pregnant, he was out of the picture. And I entered, you know, that was my conception, and that was what I learned from her directly about my conception.
2: Yeah. Yeah. And again, that context to fill in some of that. I mean, you've got 7 siblings?
3: I have 11.
2: 11, but yeah. 7 ahead of you.
3: Yes, yes.
2: So you're coming into that world. She's alone?
3: Yes.
2: There's no husband or father?
3: Well, she returned to her husband at that time, my stepfather at
2: okay.
3: that time, yes.
2: So she's thinking abortion.
3: Yes.
2: And describe that decision process sure. for her, and then we'll get into what actually happened.
3: Sure. So she was a woman familiar with abortion. She had 2 previous abortions in her past, and those abortions she regretted. She had a lot of grief over, but she felt she had no other choice, right? She couldn't afford the children she already had.
2: They were living in poverty.
3: Yes, they were living yeah. in below the federal poverty level, dire poverty. And not only that, but she had abusive individuals in her house. So when someone is in that kind of position, we have to consider that scenario very specifically, because that woman is weighing, I have a dangerous home here. I have a place where I can't even feed my children. So it's very easy to believe the lie and be deceived that abortion is the choice to make, right? The yeah. only choice to make. And we can talk about coercion, we can talk about a lot of things in that, but for me, what I understand is oppression can lead someone to sin. Oppression can lead someone, it doesn't justify sin, it doesn't justify abortion, but those things were the realities of her very life every yeah. single day.
2: So she goes in for this abortion, what takes place
3: so
2: with you?
3: She, correct, yeah, she went to an abortionist, his name is Nakdark Pallabhi, and he was known for helping low-income women, minority women, and he, you know, that was his, you could say, reputation in the city of New Orleans. And she went to him, and he performed what's called an induction-style abortion with me, which is a kind of abortion where they induce the child early in order to ensure fetal demise. And thankfully, at that time in his career, he was under review in 1989 for performing a botched abortion procedure, where he left a woman with a partial hysterectomy. So he was already under review by Louisiana's medical board. So upon my delivery from that induction, I wasn't breathing. And he told my mother, she's going to be a mental vegetable. You should leave her to die. She hasn't had oxygen. You know, just leave her to die. And in that moment, the most improbable heroine, my mother, said, I'm going to sue you if you don't get her life-sustaining care.
2: And this is right there in the abortion.
3: Right there.
2: You're on the table.
3: Right there, on the table.
2: Where were you at in development, gestation?
3: 26 and a half weeks.
2: So mm-hmm. just over, you know, you
3: yes.
2: were just in that viable
3: yes.
2: category mm-hmm. at about 20, 22 mm-hmm. weeks. So.
3: Yes.
2: Wow. So she convinced the doctor, begrudgingly, the doctor.
3: Yeah, and she, in fact,
2: responded.
3: Yeah, he, in fact, you know, she threatened and said, I'm going to sue you if you don't get her medical care. And I believe that threat was a life-saving one in his case, because he was already under review with Louisiana's medical board. And then from there, I was sent to, he obliged, and I was sent to Children's Hospital's trauma birth ward in Louisiana, in New Orleans, and that's where I recovered from that. Yeah.
2: I mean, that, you know, that, whew, you know, most of us don't have that story where you're just out of the womb early.
3: Yeah.
2: And someone's trying to kill you.
3: Yeah.
2: So you do come into the world.
3: Yes.
2: They do revive you. They take care of you at the hospital. Mm-hmm. You go home, I guess, with your mom. Mm-hmm. Into what kind of environment?
3: Yeah, I describe it typically as a familial war zone for me. And inside my childhood home, there was no safety or security or peace. We were constantly at war with each other, warring for our mother's attention, warring for food, hiding food in bathrooms, eating bugs off the floor, being abused by older predatory members in the household. Oftentimes,

0: Christian. Mm-hmm. Christians fought for life from the very beginning. Mm-hmm. And we believe that everybody's created in the image of God, and regardless of your financial status or anything else. But again, a person would go, wow, was it better that you not be born?
1: Absolutely not. Absolutely right? Not.
0: I mean, I know it seems so obvious, but people have been conditioned to an extent to say difficulty and trouble of that nature, mm-hmm. where you're scrounging for your food, being put in a cage-like thing to protect you from older siblings who might hurt you. Mm-hmm. Wow, that's not much of a life.
1: It was temporary, though. And through that suffering, that's when I encountered the Savior of Isaiah 53, the suffering Savior who reached out to me in a radical way in that mm-hmm. suffering. And that changed the course of my very life. In that place of vulnerability, in that place of pain, I learned Jesus, his humanity, understands this suffering. He knows it, you know.
0: Were you aware of what, this is not healthy, or was this, okay, this is just what life is, it's survival time?
1: So after my entrance into foster care,
0: And you're how old at that point?
1: 16 months.
0: Yeah.
1: After my introduction into foster care, I definitely knew that during my foster care journey, which in time span was about 7.5 years, I knew that that was abnormal and dangerous. And I really did believe, and I knew that I would not survive inside the four walls of my childhood home. I knew I knew that this was going to end badly for me, yeah. if I was going to stay.
0: So now at a very young age, you're like the adult awareness is occurring. You're
1: yes.
0: having to grow up very fast to understand
1: yes.
0: safety and what I need to do to survive. I mean, that's really something.
1: Yeah.
0: Yeah.
2: My goodness, what a story today from Sarah Zagorski. And you can read more about her story and other really inspiring and insightful perspectives about the power of choosing life in a compilation of stories. 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And Sarah, it's amazing what the body remembers and what you internalize, but you found a really different kind of thing going on with your foster care providers.
1: Yes, and yes.
2: There was one couple in particular that really stood out.
1: Yes, Bobby and Ronald Jones. They were already in their 50s at that time, and they're an older couple, and they actually met my birth mother before I was even conceived. They met her at church, and my adopted mother has been in my life, and my adopted father has been in my life to this day. I'm very thankful for them, but in their house, I was introduced to the gospel of Jesus Christ, and that changed everything. It gave so much clarity, and to really learn from them in a discipleship kind of way what it is like to know the Savior. Mm. Also, of course, they provided for me physical needs. You know, I came to them in a torn up nightgown and a bottle that had Coke in it. You know, that's what I came to them with. And actually, in my case, social workers warned them and said, you know, this family has extensive trauma. This family has mental health complications. And that could happen to Sarah, you know. So yet they did not blink. Mm-hmm. They said, we're devoted to Sarah. And not just to Sarah, but they loved my birth mother, which was really a beautiful thing. And they loved my siblings, also beautiful. So when I look at that, I see so much of God's grace in that, and also the reality that they were in it for the long haul, regardless of if they would get to adopt me one day mm-hmm. from the very beginning.
0: Yeah. We'll unfold that today and tomorrow.
1: Yes.
0: But I want to ask you about a proclamation that you have, which is to say there are no unwanted children. This is a mantra of the pro-abortion side. Mm-hmm. You know, these children are unwanted, therefore you're bringing them into a total, difficult situation, full of disarray, rejection, all the things they're going to suffer from. Why do you say every child is a wanted child?
1: Well, because every child is created in the image of God, and that is first and foremost, right? We have that reality.

0: reality. Then we have the reality that in the U.S. today, there are 1 to 2 million couples waiting to adopt a child. And that just shows that there are people that want to take in a child and care for a child, even, and I believe, even children like me, children that have brokenness in their past.
1: Oh, yeah. I'm thinking, you know, one of the things that we're working on here at Focus on the Family, and it's taking time, but we're working toward that goal where we could have a national database of waiting adoptive parents, because it doesn't exist today. It kind of exists at the community level with adoption agencies. Right. They all have their separate list of local folks that have said, yeah, we'd be willing to adopt. But there's no kind of national database where we could really match those million abortions every year, those women getting those abortions, with a million or so couples that are willing to adopt. Mm-hmm. And I mean, it's kind of like we have enough food in the world to feed the world. We just can't get the food there logistically, but we create enough food. It's the same kind of thing in this space. It's how do we connect people that would like to adopt and transform this preconceived notion of guilt, and we'll talk about that in a minute. You know, maybe it's less shaming if I just have the abortion versus giving my child up for adoption. But logistically, it's there. It's possible. And we're going to keep working toward that goal with our Wait No More program and try to continue to encourage Christian couples, particularly, to adopt out of foster care.
0: Well, right. And too, also on the birth mother side, there's a lot of misconceptions about the adoption decision, right? Studies show that women who are weighing decisions between abortion and adoption, they see adoption as abandoning their child. They believe if they place their child for adoption, they'll never see their child again. And they are confused between the differences between foster care and adoption, infant adoption versus foster care, which I know we'll get into more. So there's a lot of education for the birth mother, too.
1: Speak to the damaging effect abortion has on women physically, psychologically, spiritually.
0: Sure. So, you know, my birth mother, it only furthered her mental decline. Her abortions only furthered her mental decline. And I saw that in real time. The guilt and the shame from that was just, I don't want to say unredeemable, but it was very challenging for her to come to peace with that. At the end of her life, she did turn back to Christ, which is a beautiful thing. But she suffered with that guilt the entire time.
1: Yeah. And she had an abortion before you as well,
0: two,
1: right?
0: Yes,
1: two before
0: two,
1: you.
0: Yeah.
1: So she had all that.
0: Yes.
1: What do you say to that? You're testifying in front of Congress. I'm sure you had a few nasty questions from some who would totally reject who you are. It's
0: Absolutely.
1: Almost like they don't want you to exist.
0: Right.
1: I've seen those hearings. I know how they treat you. And yet, at the same time, I think this idea of the impact on women is ignored by them. You know, that women carry this for the rest of their life, that guilt, that shame. Hopefully, they find redemption in Christ, which, in my mind, is the only way out. But speak to that impact for that woman that carries that burden forever. They don't seem to talk about that.
0: Right. And it's also because the shame that accompanies that abortion is so seeped still in our culture today. That's and it's, of course, it is against one's conscience, regardless of what they might say they believe about abortion. It is against their conscience to end the life of their own child. So there is a automatic guilt and shame that comes from that. The only relief, in my opinion, and healing comes through post-abortion counseling with the gospel presented as Jesus died for your sin.
1: Because
0: Jesus can heal you.
1: Forgiveness.
0: Yes.
1: They need to feel that they're forgiven.
0: Yes.
1: And only the Lord can deliver that in the soul.
0: Yes, absolutely.
1: I can only imagine they can't even think that it's forgivable.
0: And I've witnessed those who have experienced that freedom.
1: Yeah, that's so good. You know, we don't want to end today without talking about the other part of this, which are the boyfriends or the husbands that may even be encouraging that woman to get the abortion because they don't want the responsibility. And I'll tell you what, I mean, you know this, but their financial status doesn't matter. They just don't want that child in some cases. And they want independence from being able to do the sexual act without having to be responsible for the child that that could create.
0: Absolutely.
1: So again, men are involved in this, obviously. So what do we do with that? How do we address that component of this? So women aren't out there on an island. Like, they didn't get pregnant on their own.
0: Mm-hmm. Right, absolutely. I think there are two parts of this. You know, there are just, I would say, individuals who don't feel they have a responsibility to the woman, and they have not come to Christ. They don't see any kind of adult responsibility in that. They don't have maturity, right? But then we have something a little bit more serious, which is known as coercion. Mm-hmm. And coercion can be subtle. It can be also direct, but I've published about this topic, and the most recent peer-reviewed studies on coercion indicate that nearly 70% of abortions are classified as unwanted abortions, with only about 30% saying they actually wanted that abortion. And I believe coercion often is what compels women to have an abortion from their male partners, and that's very sad and very scary. It shows also that women aren't actually in line with their own belief about abortion. They actually, if they had the support of their partners, of their community, of these specific individuals, they would choose life if that were the situation.
1: And that number holds. I think it's 70. Our research is 70% of abortion-minded women said if they had one person in their life that was there to be with them and help them and just be present, that they would have chosen life. Mm-hmm. Isn't that amazing?
2: Yeah.
1: Man, and that's, again, where's the church? How do we get engaged in that community so that they have one person that will be there to help them?
0: It's really the church's responsibility to continue raising young men into maturity.
1: Yeah.
0: And that would solve a lot of, or be part of the solution to a lot of these issues we have. And you know, women in the church are having abortions too, sadly.
1: Yeah.
0: So
1: yeah, it's so true. Yeah. You know, we're coming into the end here. We've been doing something for years, about 20 years now, Option Ultrasound. I think we're somewhere around 550,000 babies saved. That's a lot.
2: It is.
1: That's a big effort.
0: That's a lot.
1: I think it's the biggest pro-life effort in terms of saving a baby's life. We work with pregnancy resource centers. I mean, we do not deserve the pat on the back. I'm grateful to the donors who make that happen. But we kind of orchestrate and help facilitate those pregnancy resource centers to get into a position to be medically ready, to get the ultrasound, to have the sonographers trained to be able to do that. We provide grants for extra hours for nurses to be there on Friday night, Saturday.
0: Wow.
1: So, you know, so which is kind of the high volume time, you know, the clinics typically would be closed Friday night, Saturday, but that's when a lot of women are seeking input about an abortion. So just all that stuff that we do in conjunction with the Pregnancy Resource Center is terrific. But again, what we have found is when a woman sees, an abortion-minded woman sees that ultrasound, and we have some crazy stories where women will see the baby sucking its thumb. And they're, you know, they think it's just a blob of tissue because that's what they've been told.
0: Right.
1: But it's not. It's a developing human being.
0: Right.
1: It's right there to see. And when they see it, they're going, whoa.
0: Yeah. In fact, the data shows that, and this is, it's 100% true. It's close to 90% of women who view an ultrasound of their unborn child are then inclined not to have an abortion. And today, with technology as advanced as it is, we can see babies in 3D and 4D ultrasound.
1: Yeah.
0: There is no way, and the abortion industry still does this, but there is no way to say that that child is not a member of the human family, that that child isn't human, right? The science doesn't line up with that anymore.
1: And we'll pick up on that. Okay. Tomorrow, because it's so critical. But you know, the word fetus, the trick here is to try to disassociate the baby from humanity.
0: Right.
1: That it's not really a baby. Hey guys, fetus means human being.
0: Right.
1: It's Latin for human being. It's, you know, it is a human being. And we've got to start with that and not, and stop again kind of recharacterizing that child as something other than a human being. You know, let's end here because this is the core of it all. Your mom, we danced around it a little bit, but at the end of her life, she did make a commitment to Christ. How engaged were you with her at that time, at the end of her life? How did you feel with that redemption for her, that she confessed to the Lord, she embraced the Lord, and that, you know, according to our theology, you'll be with her in heaven.
0: Yes, absolutely.
1: I mean, that's a mind blower.
0: Absolutely. I have great peace about that. I have great peace that she is free from the suffering of this life. You know, I took a long journey down forgiveness, and I know we'll probably talk about that more, but I'm so thrilled that I'll join her one day again, you know, and that she is not suffering anymore here. But that was a long process for her, a very painful process for her. But the Lord is always faithful to accept anyone who cries out to him.
1: Yeah. I mean, that is so good, and it's such the right note to end on, because I think the Lord has a heart for women who go through deep trouble. My mom was in that same boat, so we have that
0: similarity.
1: Yeah. She came to Christ day before she died. She also considered aborting me in California, which she was 42, and women could have an abortion if you were over 40. Because of the complications, you know, all the fear.
0: Right.
1: And thankfully, my dad talked her out of it and said, no, we're going to have this child. And that's me. And that's you. So thank you. Let's come back next time and continue to talk in hopeful tones.
0: Yes.
1: About why we should be here and why God loves the woman and the baby and the man. Can we do it?
0: Yes, absolutely.
1: Right. You heard me mention Option Ultrasound. 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We give $60 to Focus on the Family, which helps save a baby's life. $60 will save a baby's life. 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And I would hope that you could spare that $60 to save a baby's life. 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We measure it. We work with the clinics, etc. We know it's $60 after saving 550,000 babies' lives. 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Why not step in and do that? 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Let's save a child's life together. And again, that accrues to your benefit. We're just here. We're the machine that gets it done with the Pregnancy Resource Center. If we have no gas in that tank from you called financial resources, it doesn't happen. 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
2: 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And thanks for joining us today for Focus on the Family with Jim Daly. 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
1: Coming up Saturday, June 6th. 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Oh my goodness, it's going to be so great. 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All you do, you just text the word golf to 71848. 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Well, it is going to be a really nice day today. Sunshine, high getting up to around 87. And then for this evening, low getting down to around 62. Tomorrow on Thursday, even warmer. High getting up to 90 tomorrow, and sunshine, very similar for Friday too. Oh, right now in Norman, it's 62, and in Enid, it's 61. It's 62 at the House FM, and something to build on and hold on to today. Remember this, that your value was settled long before your accomplishments.

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2: I've got so much to be thankful for. 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
1: Happen to see something says, hey, do you want a better morning, a better night, better life? Mm-hmm. For a better morning, talk with God first. Better night, talk with God last. Better life, talk with God all day. I love that.
0: Yeah, not a bad recipe for success. Mm-hmm. I'm one of those people. I wonder if there's anyone else that feels like, you know, I'm talking to God all day. I mean, on and off, you know, I'll see something. Oh, God, that's beautiful. Thank you for that. Or whatever, you know, like in my mind. But I used to feel like when it came to like setting aside a specific block of time to pray, to meditate on God, maybe spend some time in his word, you know, it's like, well, I'm talking to him all day.
1: Yeah.
0: And which is great. I think we should be mindful of God at all times. But I also think there's value in sort of setting aside that block of time and not letting anything else infringe. Does that make sense?
1: Yeah. I'd say too, hey, if you're doing any of that, you're on the right path.

0: Your to-do list is long. Kevin and Amy are longer. On laughs, stories, and faith you actually want to hear.
1: It's his work that I do, and I just want to give him praise.
2: The joy of the Lord, the joy of the Lord is my strength.
1: It inspires me to, you know what I do, to do it for God.
0: The House FM.

0: the House FM. It's Kevin and Amy. Ever hear this? Ever get a phone call? Hey, we're in the neighborhood. Would it be okay if we just pop by for a minute?
1: Oh, we don't get that very often. I don't feel like our society.
0: I don't think anybody gets that very often. And I guess that's why we're never prepared when it does happen.
1: Yeah.
0: But so we have some friends who live not too far away and will occasionally get a call. Hey, we're running errands. We realize we're in your neighborhood. Can we stop by and say, hi, it's been a while since we've seen you?
1: Yeah.
0: I don't know about you. Those moments induce panic in my family because I got to tell you.
1: We got to clean up.
0: There can be a little clutter in our home.
1: Yeah.
0: Sometimes.
1: What do you do?
0: And so you grab everything. We've got this coat closet. You really don't keep coats in there. There's a vacuum cleaner in there and some muddy boots and whatever. So there's space. So we take whatever clutter, that comfy Afghan that's on the sofa and the socks and this extra pair of shoes. All of it goes in that closet. Just real quick, jam it in there, force the door shut.
1: Dirty dishes, whatever.
0: And so we're done. We're ready. We had a friend of ours recently, exact situation. And she said, do you mind if I use your bathroom? And we just casually pointed. Yeah, it's in that direction. She mistook where we were pointing and she opened the door. And there was like this slow motion. No!
1: Yes. Oh. And she's opening up the door. Everything's falling out.
0: It was horrible.
1: And then she's trying to push it back in with her feet and her hands. And she's like, no, I didn't see anything. And she's like, real hard pushing. Yeah, no, I didn't see it.
0: And that's what a good friend would say. I didn't see it all.

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1: We're loving loud for 2026, and that means going around the community, doing all kinds of things and giving you an opportunity to be a part of that. One of the things that we're doing is just saying, hey, thank you. Thank you to our teachers that have worked hard all year long. And we want to say a big congratulations to Cassie Hayton of Glory Christian School in UConn. Interesting thing about Cassie, she grew up, everybody thought she just couldn't learn. I know, she just needs to be put in all the special classes. Everything that was slow, she was put in those categories. Turns out, she just had teachers that couldn't teach the way she learns. You know the reason why she knows that now? She thought, she was a little suspicious of her being put in all these classes that she thought, yeah, they clearly just don't think I can learn anything. Her family thought the same thing about her. Turns out, later, after taking some tests, she has the IQ of a genius. How about that? Oh my goodness. Never underestimate someone at first glance, right? Cassie, it was so much fun meeting you in UConn, and we love being able to just appreciate our teachers. We ended up taking her out all kinds of goodies just to say thank you so much. So thank you for being a part of that. If you want to find out how you can be a part of Loving Loud for 2026, we've got more details on our website, thehousefm.com. Well, it is going to be just a beautiful day today. Nothing but sunshine. High getting up to around 87. Low 62 for this evening. High 90 tomorrow for Thursday, and very similar for Friday and on into the weekend too. Well, right now in Enid is 62, and in Pulse Valley it's 60. It's 61 at the House FM. And something to build on to take with you through the day. Know this, that God is not measuring your life by your productivity.

0: She likes bun cakes.
1: He likes barbecue.
0: Their common ground keeps it all together.
1: Jesus is the main theme with Kevin and Amy in the morning
0: on the House.

0: So watch me burn. Kevin and Amy here at the House FM. Thanks for listening this morning.
1: You may have heard of Dr. Jordan Peterson.
0: Sure.
1: He's a speaker, author, he's a Canadian psychologist. He speaks at a lot of schools, actually. He teaches a whole lot. But maybe one person that you haven't heard of is his wife, Tammy. And she was recently speaking about what it's like. She's doing this podcast now, what it's like just being married in a healthy way.
2: One of the things that I've done in our relationship is you have to talk as a husband and wife. You have to take the time to discuss the household. There's that negotiation that has to happen. And if you do that regularly so that there isn't anything under the carpet that's not being said, then you have a chance of actually relating to one another in a romantic way. But without that, there's too many things under the rug that need to be talked about, and then you lose touch with one another. Even just going for a walk together, you know, even just sharing tea together can be a romantic moment that you can share if you've done the work to negotiate and to try to tell the truth of what you need.
1: Tell the truth of what you need.
0: It's so important, and it's almost embarrassing for me to admit that as a young man, early in our marriage, my wife, Tammy, and I never had those honest conversations about our expectations, about what we felt we needed, and didn't for a number of years. Once we did, and I'll tell you, it took some counseling to get us to that point. We started to be honest. And when we finally did, we began to understand each other, and life got better.

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2: You ever go through something and you think, huh, I need to do this next time when this thing happens, you know, because you're like in the middle of it and you realize, okay, I need a plan for this. That for us, my husband and I were talking about this. We're like, you know what? I don't know why this happens every year. And we I feel like we say the same thing every year. But again, we said it. Like, we really shouldn't plan anything for the last few weeks of school, like ever.
1: Right.
2: Because
1: that's when the school crams all the stuff.
2: Oh, yes. Athletics banquet, you know, the showing off of the work that the kids have done for the year. Last night, it was this. This is Maggie's band performance. You can hear her on the clarinet if you listen real closely.
1: Hang on a second.
2: Hang on. You hear her? Yes. Oh. She was there.
1: I didn't get to hear her, but I heard everybody applauding for her. So
2: yeah.
1: That's great, Maggie.
2: She was good.

0: Music that helps you find joy in the valleys and peaks in life. You can find it here.
1: If you don't go down, you don't look up.
2: I was down, but now I'm up.
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0: The House FM with Kevin and Amy.
1: Gary Ridgway. If you haven't heard that name, maybe this will ring a bell. He was an American serial killer known as the Green River Killer.
0: Oh, okay.
1: Yes. It happened in Washington State. And this guy was convicted of what they believe killing 49 women. Yeah.
0: Wow.
1: In horrific ways. Horrific ways. This happened in the early 80s, 1980s, late 90s. And then he wasn't caught until 2001. He is currently alive today. And he is serving his sentence with 49 life sentences without the possibility of parole. Oh, you imagine. And I was just thinking this, right before, I happened to see something recently, right before he was sentenced, they allowed each of the victim's parents, each one, to one by one get up and say something to him. Ooh, that was a powerful moment. And for an example of something that was said to him, one mom stood up and said, Mr. Ridgway, I hope you die a long suffering death. And I know that she was probably seeing her little girl's face in her mind's eye as she was saying that. She was hurt. And then
0: hard to fault her, isn't it?
1: Oh, it is. It is. I think we would all be feeling similar thoughts. And then this gentleman stood up to address him, this father of a daughter that Mr. Ridgway had killed.
2: Mr. Ridgway, there are people here that hate you. I'm not one of them. You've made it difficult to live up to what I believe, and that is what God says to do, and that's to forgive. You are forgiven, sir.
1: You are forgiven, sir. Oh, my goodness. And so this guy, he'd been stoic through the entire trial, no expression on his face. It was at that moment, and the only moment, that he cried.
0: Oh, are you kidding?
1: Yeah.
0: Well, you know, I'm putting myself in the place of this father and thinking, how could I possibly look at this man with this cold heart who'd done these things and say, I forgive you?
1: Yes.
0: Not by your own power, right? Mm-mm. Not at all. Only through the power of God, through his Holy Spirit.

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UConn and El Reno are tuned into 88.5. And for Edmond and North Oklahoma City, it's 100.1. No matter where you are in the OKC Metro, you've got the House FM.

0: We're Kevin and Amy. So glad you could spend a couple of minutes with us this morning here at the House FM.
1: A romantic night in just the two of you. It's so important to have that. I have a friend of mine said that after a nice dinner out that her husband came in and turned on a Thunder game.
0: Well, sure.
1: And she says, she's like, so is this what we're watching? I kind of thought we might watch a romantic comedy or something like that. And he said, this is a romantic comedy. And she's like, well, how's that? And he said, well, just look at those people in the stands. First of all, they love the Thunder, and love is romantic. And pretty soon somebody's going to fall down. And that's always funny.

0: You know how your kids' backpacks and shoes all congregate in the middle of the living room floor?
1: It's just like that here, where faith, family, and fun all come together.
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1: Ever play this game? Get to bed late or you can't sleep for some reason. You look at the time and you immediately start calculating. If I go to sleep right now, I can get 5 hours and 20 minutes of sleep. And then there's that pressure. Okay, I got to go to sleep right now, right now. This is not the key to a good night's rest.
0: No. Have you ever used your calculator app on your phone to figure out how you can get 8 hours of sleep in 4 hours? I don't know if you've ever.
1: I don't know if my phone came with that app.

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1: This is just an observation, but you know when you meet your child's teacher at the first of the year, they're so sweet, so nice. You see the optimism radiating from their body like a halo. You know, this is going to be the best year ever. And then by this time in the year, with just a week, 2 weeks left of the school year, I'm afraid many of them are more like this.
2: 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T-S-I-D-D-A-H-N. That spells sit down.
0: Teachers, we're almost at the end. Stay strong.
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3: 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I want a faith like Paul. I want to sing like

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1: My own mom was a single mom for quite a few years. 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They're having a special event called Thrive 26, and this is going to be so great. 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Well, it is going to be a really nice day today. Nothing but sunshine. High getting up to around 87. Similar day tomorrow, just a little warmer. High getting up to around 90 and low in the evenings around the upper 60s. Looks like it's going to be similar all through the week and then on into the weekend too. Oh, right now in Edmond, it's 62 and in Sulphur is 63. And something to build on, just to hold on to as you go through your day. You know, heaven celebrates things that earth overlooks.
2: Okay. I'm about to have.

0: Before you scroll the headlines or spill the coffee, start with something good. That kind of good news. 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
1: Every day is a choice. There's a guy, his name is Brent, and he was a valedictorian of his class. He stands up. He shares something that his mom shared with him.
2: Hate has four letters, but so does love. Enemies has seven letters, but so does friends. Lying has five.

0: It's Kevin and Amy. Good morning from the House FM.
1: Have you ever just stopped and thought to yourself, how did we get here?
0: I drove.
1: No, I mean, how did we get here?
0: Yeah, sometimes.
1: Okay. All right. I was thinking this. I had a friend of my husband. He was telling, he had mentioned to him that, the other day, I don't know what came over me. I had a problem with my computer. I texted my son, who is in third grade, a question for the computer. He was able to answer it. I was able to fix my computer. And then after all that was done, he goes, I sat there and I thought, how did I get here? Like, I'm depending on my third grader for answers to my computer questions.
0: Here's somebody who's being too hard on themselves. You're doing this for the education and the mental growth of your child. It's for them.
1: Yes.
0: Right.
2: Should have been long gone now. Yeah. Should them be living?

0: Kevin and Amy, it's the House FM.
1: Maybe you're going through something really hard right now, and it causes a lot of questions. Sometimes hard things will do that. You know, why being the primary question. And if that's you right now, this thought is for you.
2: Nat Chandler said that comfort is the God of our generation, which is why people are so frustrated with verses like Romans 8:28. And if you weren't frustrated, you might be, because it says that in all things, and before I move on, consider yours. Like, what's your thing right now? What's the thing? Because Paul writes it, for we can know that in all the things, so every single thing that people just thought of, God works for the good of those who love him, who have been called according to his purpose. And if you're defining it that what good means is comfortable, then now imagine your thing again. Because for me, my thing, grief, loss of a spouse, has not made my life more comfortable. So how in the world can I know that in that thing God works for good? Because I do love him. Thankfully, Paul keeps writing. Because in verse 29, he writes, for those God foreknew, he also predestined to be, here's his definition, conformed to the image of the Son. God's definition of good is different than ours.
0: Mm. Ooh, and if this would help too, if you're feeling very uncomfortable right now, I once heard, God doesn't comfort us to make us comfortable. He comforts us to make us comfort able to help others. And just meaning that all those uncomfortable times that you've ever had, how many times have you ever had somebody else come along that's going through the thing that you were able to get through? And so now you're able to help somebody else. God.

0: There's no pause button here.
1: I appreciate that so much.
0: Moving your faith forward nonstop.
2: I like the fact that it inspires me to be a better example for the Lord.
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0: Kevin and Amy, it's the House FM.
1: Indecision saved me. How often can you say that? Here's what happened. I was hungry just, but I don't know if you ever get a hankering for something, maybe something sweet just before bed. And it's a worse time. But last night I was just, I just opened the pantry because that's what I do. I'll go to the refrigerator. I'll open up. I'll look just to see what's in there.
0: You begin to rummage.
1: I'll rummage a bit.
0: Yes.
1: Then I go to the pantry. I rummage in there and I found some brownies, some Ghirardelli brownies with walnuts.
0: That sounds good.
1: It does, doesn't it?
0: That would hit the spot.
1: Sounded good. And my wife is trying to talk me down off the ledge. She said it's too late. Shouldn't be eating anything late. And brownies aren't good for us anyway and all the stuff. And I was determined, though. I was already obsessed with the idea of brownies. But then I see another box of brownies in the pantry. It was a Reese's peanut butter chocolate brownie. And I thought, oh, that sounds awfully good.
0: No, that might sound good, too. Yeah, yeah.
1: And so for 20 minutes, I'm going back and forth. The Ghirardelli, the Reese's, Ghirardelli. Mm-hmm. And finally, like 20 minutes went by, and I finally said, you know what? Let's just go to bed. So we went to bed. No brownies.
0: No brownies. I figured, you know, this is the thing. You could have done this because, you know, how you count sheep when you go to sleep sometimes. Okay. If people do that. But I'm just thinking that actually could be a sleeping tool. You could be going back and forth. Ghirardelli brownies, Reese's brownies. Ghirardelli brownies, Reese's brownies. And then before long, you're asleep and you never even ate any.
1: Yeah, but then you get up at midnight for a little snack. And then what's on your brain? It's brownies.
2: I've never seen a morning. The sun forgot to rise. In every single detail, you're faithful every time.

In case no one's told you today, success doesn't happen without failure. The House has faith in you. Love, Kevin, Amy, and the House FM.

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1: Hello, this is Kayla, and my mom, and we live in Wichita City, and we really love your music, and we sing along with it in the morning, and we love when you talk.
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1: Kevin and Amy's daily Bible reading, no experience needed. Oh my goodness, this is so much fun and it's easy. If you wanted to read through your Bible in 1 year, you can do it. It's very, very possible. And I'm going to tell you, we started this group the beginning of the year. This group is never about perfection or checking off boxes. It's just about spending time with God, staying connected to His Word together. So if you've fallen behind, don't quit. Like, don't try to catch up before jumping back in. Just pick up where we are today and keep going along with us. If you haven't started, that's okay. You can just jump in and start right where we are. This is so much fun. It's easy to do. There's no guilt. There's no shame. And yes, there's no experience needed. That's one of the things that we wanted to make sure of. It's so much fun. All you do, you simply download the YouVersion Bible app. After you do that, text the word Bible to 71848 to get the plan, and you can start today. Well, it is going to be a really nice day today. Pretty much sunshine all day long. High getting up to around 87, 62 for a low this evening. Very similar for tomorrow, except a little bit warmer. High getting up to 90, and much of the same on Friday and on through Saturday to start the weekend, too. Oh, right now in Blackwell, it's 62. And in Bartlesville, is 60, is 61 at the House FM. And something to build on to and just keep with you and hold close to you as you go through your day. God can restore what stress has tried to steal from you.

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0: Kevin and Amy at the House FM. So glad that you're here today for serious discussions about faith and life and relationships. We hope you come away feeling like you know something you didn't know earlier.
1: Hey, do you know what a dog eats for breakfast?
0: I didn't know.
1: Mm-hmm. Woofles.
0: See, this is a
1: woofles.
0: Yes. It's the kind of thing I'm talking about.
2: Yeah.

0: Oklahoma City's home for faith, family, and fun. The House FM, we're Kevin and Amy. One of the things that I've always loved about my wife, Tammy, and I think she is beautiful, completely objective too. No subjective
1: she is beautiful.
0: Opinion in there at all. One of the things I've always loved about how she looks is her hair. She's beautiful, brown hair.
1: Thick, yes.
0: Very thick, yeah.
1: Yes.
0: And recently she's been complaining about some gray. So she's in her mid to late 50s. And, you know, so not uncommon, right, to have a few

0: strands of gray. She's got a little bit in her, but you would never notice it. I never did, but to her, it was glaring.
1: Okay.
0: And you know how that is. Our mirrors can be cruel. I think after a certain age, we should take the mirrors out of our house. And just my thoughts.
1: Yeah.
0: But okay. She decided to go do something about it. And so she surprised me one day. She had gone to get, she called them low lights.
1: All right.
0: Or like highlights. I don't know. But these sort of lighter strands in her hair to sort of camouflage the problem that she saw. And you know, I didn't like it as well as I had liked her hair before.
1: Oh.
0: Here's where I went wrong.
1: Okay. You let that come out of your mouth?
0: I let that come out of my mouth.
1: Now, why would you do that?
0: I don't know. I'm not new to this whole marriage thing, and yet,
1: yeah,
0: total rookie mistake.
1: Look, sometimes even the most seasoned married professional needs to be reminded of the basics, and sometimes we need that. I think it might be good if I just wrote out some little notes.
0: Like on a note, like on some note cards that I could keep in a pocket.
1: Laminate it for you.
0: Okay.
1: Keep it in your wallet. You pull it out and you're like, things like, that looks beautiful, honey.
0: you look 10 years younger.
1: You're always gorgeous. just little reminders.
0: Would you do that?
1: In fact, I'm going to go get my husband Lloyd's that I made for him out of his wallet. And I,

0: the Lord put me here, and, you know, it's His work that I do. God's not
1: done with you. No matter where you are in life, The House FM is here to remind you, He has a plan. Find it with The House FM.

0: It's Kevin and Amy. It's the House of M.
1: Women have friends. Guys have friends. But that's kind of where the similarities end. What we talk about with our friends is very different.
2: How was your guys' trip?
3: Good. I haven't seen Chris in a while.
2: Maybe because he just adopted a baby?
3: Chris adopted a baby?
2: Hey, Jim wants to know if he can borrow the dolly.
3: Yeah, of course. I mean, Jim is my best friend.
2: Yeah, are you sad he's moving tomorrow?
3: Jim is moving? All right, see you, Russ.
2: That was like a 2-hour call. What'd you talk about?
3: Sports.
2: How's his recovery going?
3: What recovery?
2: His open heart surgery last week.
3: Russ had open heart surgery?
0: Yeah. Okay. I've got a suggestion for guys.
1: Okay.
0: That perhaps just begin every guy conversation before you do anything else. Just start out with this. Hey, is there anything new? just that one sentence. Is there anything new? One question.
1: Because when I get home, my wife is going to ask for a report.

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1: Anything good that happens may come in a way that's not comfortable.
0: That's horrible.
1: I know.
0: True. But
1: recently listening to a conversation about just that.
2: Choosing what's right over what's fun, fast, and easy.
3: Yeah.
2: You know, we have a culture of fun, fast, and easy. We have a culture of people who don't do discomfort.
0: That's right.
2: I've never achieved a single thing in my career or life comfortably.
1: Ooh, me too.
0: Yeah. Well, it's like workouts. You know, I was reading something recently and it said workouts don't have to be painful to be beneficial. And that may be true, but the more painful they are, the more beneficial.
1: Yeah.
0: They are. You know, it's just
1: that no pain, no gain.
0: It's a life principle, isn't it?
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1: It was 22 years after he had been abused. His name's Dean. He's married now. He's got kids. He walked into the Home Depot, walked down an aisle. He turned right, and there was the person who had abused him when he was 15 years old.
2: And my world unraveled. I remember that night going home, and Lori, my wife, looked at me. She said, "What's wrong?" I said, "Let's get our kids to bed, then I'll tell you something I need to tell you." We went outside on that night. I'll never forget it, on this little patio. And I said, 22 years ago, I was abused. And today, I ran into the person. And you're the first person I've ever told. I remember vividly as she took a step back and she looked at me and she said, "Everything makes sense now.
1: Oof.
2: We've got to get you some help." And that began me on this journey of just telling this little story to so many students. And it's a story that says to you that your testimony does matter. I remember the Lord asked me one day, he said, "Will you forgive this person?" I said, "No, I won't." "Not very spiritual, huh?" He said, "Why won't you?" I said, "It's not fair." I said, "I didn't do anything wrong." And I'll never forget what the Lord spoke to my heart then next. He said, "Was the cross fair, Dina?" I was like, "Why'd you have to go there?" And in that moment, I made a decision to forgive.
1: Oof.
2: And you know what happened? I got free. And I've been able to share this story with literally multiplied millions of people. And now today with you.
1: Wow.
0: You think about something that horrible. And I got to tell you, listening to him, I almost said, "No, don't forgive him. Why would you forgive him?"
1: Yeah.
0: But he answered that question himself. He said, "And then I found freedom." And that's what it's all about, isn't it?

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1: Recently, saw an interview with Deion Sanders. Such a huge athlete and just seems to really have it all, right? There's a point, though, that he didn't have the one life-giving source, but boy, he is talking about it now.
2: Winning Super Bowls, playing in World Series, doing my thing, but had no peace, no joy. Didn't feel like no one loved me but my kids. The only thing that I felt like was real and authentic and loved me because they the only one who knew me. You got 100 suits, you can't cover up the pain. You got a 300, 400, 500 pairs of shoes, you can't take a step in the right direction. You got 9 or 10 cars in the driveway, you ain't going nowhere. You got a 15,000 square foot house, but you ain't got a home. By the time you get to the bottom because God is calling you collect and you do not want to accept the charges because you know it's going to cost you something. I've trusted people, places, and things. And every last one of them have somehow, some way or another let me down. But not Jesus. But not Jesus. Not one day, not one time, not one moment.
1: Deion Sanders. Wow.
0: I never realized that I had anything in common with Deion Sanders. And it's not the 15,000 square foot house.
1: Oh, is it the 9 or 10 cars?
0: But no, it's not that either.
1: Oh.
0: I do remember going through a time where I felt like nobody really knew me or loved me. And we all kind of have that in common because sooner or later it comes down to that and it comes down to Jesus.

0: Amen.
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1: Something to build on, to take with you through your day. 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Jesus never asked anyone to pretend they were okay.

0: We're Kevin and Amy. So glad you could spend a couple of minutes with us this morning here at the House FM.
1: A romantic night in, just the two of you. It's so important to have that. I have a friend of mine said that after a nice dinner out that her husband came in and turned on a Thunder game. And,
0: Okay. I mean, sure. Sure.
1: And she says, she's like, so is this what we're watching? I kind of thought we might watch a romantic comedy or something. Like that. And he said, this is a romantic comedy. And she's like, well, how's that? And he said, well, just look at those people in the stands. First of all, they love the Thunder and love is romantic. And pretty soon somebody's going to fall down. And that's always funny.
2: Like, what? Oh,

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1: You ever go through something and you think, huh, and I need to do this next time when this thing happens, you know, because you're like in the middle of it and you realize, okay, I need a plan for this. That for us, my husband and I were talking about this. We're like, you know what? I don't know why this happens every year. And I feel like we say the same thing every year. But again, we said it, like, we really shouldn't plan anything for the last few weeks of school, like ever.
0: Right.
1: Because
0: that's when the school crams all the stuff.
1: Oh, yes. Athletics banquet, you know, the showing off of the work that the kids have done for the year. Last night, it was this. This is Maggie's band performance. You can hear her on the clarinet if you listen real closely.
0: Hang on a second. Hang on.
1: You hear her? Yes. Oh. She was there.
0: I didn't get to hear her, but I heard everybody applauding for her. So yeah. That's great, Maggie.
1: She was good.

From Lawton through the Oklahoma City Metro to Wichita and way out to Elk City. 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
1: Every day is a choice. There's a guy, his name is Brent, and he was a valedictorian of his class. He stands up. He shares something that his mom shared with him.
2: Hate has 4 letters, but so does love. Enemies has 7 letters, but so does friends. Lying has 5 letters, but so does truth. Failure has 7 letters, but so does success. Cry has 3 letters, but so does joy. And negativity has 10 letters, but so does positivity. You always have a choice, so choose the better side of it.
1: Ooh.
0: I think that's wise, because I think we fall into this trap sometimes of thinking about our attitude and our outlook as just being innate. Like it's just, well, this is how we were born. You know, we tend to look at things a little bit of negativity.
1: We can't do anything about it.
0: But it's not true. Yeah, we do have a choice.

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1: or racing down your steps to the living room,
0: your morning commute just got a little more fun with Kevin and Amy in the morning on the House FM.

0: House FM. It's Kevin and Amy. Ever hear this? Ever get a phone call? Hey, we're in the neighborhood. Would it be okay if we just pop by for a minute?
1: Oh, we don't get that very often. I don't feel like our society. I don't think we do that often.
0: I don't think anybody gets that very often. And I guess that's why we're never prepared when it does happen.
1: Yeah.
0: But so we have some friends who live not too far away and will occasionally get a call. Hey, we're running errands. We realize we're in your neighborhood. Can we stop by and say hi? It's been a while since we've seen you.
1: Yeah.
0: I don't know about you. Those moments induce panic in my family because I got to tell you.
1: We got to clean up.
0: There can be a little clutter in our home.
1: Yeah.
0: Sometimes.
1: What do you do?
0: So you grab everything. We've got this coat closet. You really don't keep coats in there. There's a vacuum cleaner in there and some muddy boots and whatever. So there's space. So we take whatever clutter, that comfy Afghan that's on the sofa and the socks and this extra pair of shoes. All of it goes in that closet. Just real quick, jam it in there, force the door shut.
1: Dirty dishes, whatever.
0: And so we're done. We're ready. We had a friend of ours recently, exact situation, and she said, do you mind if I use your bathroom? And we just casually pointed, yeah, it's in that direction. She mistook where we were pointing, and she opened the door. And there was like this slow motion. No!
1: Yes. Oh. And she's opening up the door. Everything's falling out.
0: It was horrible.
1: And then she's trying to push it back in with her feet and her hands. And she's like, no, I didn't see anything. And she's like, real hard pushing. Yeah, no, I didn't see it.
0: And that's what a good friend would say. I didn't see it all.

0: Kevin and Amy. Good morning from the House FM.
1: Happened to see something, says, hey, do you want a better morning, a better night, better life? Mm-hmm. For a better morning, talk with God first. Better night, talk with God last. Better life, talk with God all day. I love that.
0: Yeah, not a bad recipe for success. Mm-hmm. I'm one of those people. I wonder if there's anyone else that feels like, you know, I'm talking to God all day. I mean, on and off, you know, I'll see something. Oh, God, that's beautiful. Thank you for that. Or whatever, you know, like in my mind. But I used to feel like when it came to like setting aside a specific block of time to pray, to meditate on God, maybe spend some time in his word, you know, it's like, well, I'm talking to him all day.
1: Yeah.
0: And which is great. I think we should be mindful of God at all times. But I also think there's value in sort of setting aside that block of time and not letting anything else infringe. Does that make sense?
1: Yeah. And see, too, hey, if you're doing any of that, you're

Some days, you just need music like this. Hold on to me. Some days, you just need a good reminder. Hallelujah, I'm blessed. Some days, you just need a little extra energy. I'll lift you up and up again. Uplifting music for every mood. The House FM.

0: It's Caleb and John on the House FM. I'm Andy. Most people spend 6 full days each year doing this. Is it sleeping, doing dishes, or searching for lost socks? Your answer is coming up with the number of the day next.
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0: It's Mercy Me on the House FM. I'm Andy.
1: The number of the day is...
0: You do this on average for 6 full days an entire year. What is it? It's dishes. And it made me think that might be kind of one of your least favorite things to do, and that's why it really kind of digs into you every single night when you have to do them. But I would love to find out, is there a chore you like to do? What's that chore that you think, Andy, I actually kind of enjoy this? For me, since we have all wood floors at our house, I love getting the pine saw and putting it in our little mop thingy, you know, where one thing's got the mop, the water, and then the other thing's got the wringer where you step on it and it spins really fast. There is something really satisfying about hitting the spinner pedal and then it going vroom, vroom, vroom, and completely wringing dry. And mama.

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1: This is Jeremy Camp on the House FM. Hey, I'm Andy. Talking about your favorite chores, and it might not be laundry. As a matter of fact, just a reminder, and I don't know who needs to hear this, but you probably should move the laundry from the washer to the dryer.
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My name's Andy. 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

0: Hi, it's Kevin and Amy at the House FM. We think attitude is so important to our Christian walk. And that's why we start every hour of the show with an encouraging thought, with something to build on during your day.
1: Yeah, begin each hour with a shift in perspective. 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
1: The House FM, that's Natalie Lane. I'm Andy.
2: Okay, Andy, your admonition about the laundry made me laugh.
3: Yeah, just trying to remind people, including myself, to take the stuff out of the wash and put it in the dryer. Did that hit a little close to home for you?
2: The one who really needs to hear it is the 15-year-old who's supposed to be doing the laundry, but she's not listening to me or you. And I know you have a kid that age, and you know what I mean.
3: Oh, yeah, absolutely. Because my 18-year-old, he just waits. It's kind of like the laundry train. He knows he doesn't need to move it because when I need to put something in the wash, I'll have to move it into the dryer for him.
2: Or you have to rewash it because it stinks.
3: Yeah, exactly. Thanks for commiserating with me today.
2: You're welcome. Be blessed.
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And for Edmond and North Oklahoma City, it's 100.1. 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

0: 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I'm Andy.
1: Talking about your favorite chore. Nina says it is folding bath towels, those warm ones. Oh, yeah, that's nice for sure. And Cindy's got a favorite chore, too.
2: Well, I like mowing the lawn because it has a start and an end, and I feel like I actually accomplished something. And it just brings me joy. I love being outside. I love getting the exercise. It's one of my happy places.
1: And is there a better smell than fresh-cut grass?
2: Oh, heavens no.

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0: 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I'm Andy.
1: They called her Trash Girl, but she turned it into an international movement. 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
3: Question for you. 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

0: 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I'm Andy.
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0: Every morning when 13-year-old Nadia walked to school, she was frustrated just by the amount of trash that she would see along her route. So she thought, well, I'm walking this way anyway. I might as well grab a trash bag and start picking things up. One day she grabbed a bag, started doing it, and brought the bag of trash to school. And instead of her classmates cheering her on and encouraging her, they started calling her Trash Girl. But even after that, Nadia didn't give up. She kept collecting those bags of trash. She embraced the nickname Trash Girl and continued her mission. As a matter of fact, she started a Team Trash Girl Facebook page to encourage others to do the same thing. And now there's a comic book about her. She's had international recognition. And she says, if you want to make a difference like me, first off, don't listen to the negative voices. Just pick up 3 pieces of trash a day. Because every good act makes a difference.

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0: 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I got you, Lord, I'm so blessed. 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

That was for King and Country on the House FM. I'm Andy. If you're new here, you found a place that's going to have a lot of songs to get you from point A to point B with a big smile on your face.

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0: graduation time is here. It's like it takes forever. The school year, I remember as a student, the school year was forever. And then all of a sudden you were in May, and then all of a sudden it's graduation time. It's over. Yes. It's done.
1: Oh, my goodness. And thinking about graduates, we have a couple that we know that we're trying to come up with some good ideas for. And this is one that I love so much. It's called the Open Win Envelopes. This mom, she said they did Open Win. So the Open Win, you want takeout. And then inside was a couple of gift cards to some fast food places.
0: All right.
1: Another envelope was Open Win, You Miss Us. And it was a family picture that was kind of goofy. But they just did like a whole series of open, win, and then fill in the blank.
0: See, I love that. We're your typical graduation gift, money. Nothing wrong with cash, but I love that added creativity. That's so cool. Kevin.

0: 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I'm Andy.
1: Just, you know, my prayer and belief for you is that God's going to open doors, break chains, and move mountains in your life. And when he does, let me know. And sometimes it's things that maybe on the surface don't seem good. Like Linda wrote in and she said, Andy, I have ALS, and a year ago last August, I was given 1 to 3 years, but I see this as a win-win. Why? Well, when my time comes, I get to go to heaven. What an incredible vision.

There's limits in life, but not with the House FM. 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

0: 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I'm Andy.
1: There is power in prayer. And what happened after you and your kids had to leave a bad relationship quickly?
2: I don't have good credit. I don't have anything behind me that can back me up. And it was really hard to find a place. Within 3 days, I had an apartment in their school district. And it is clean, it is beautiful, it is wonderful, and we absolutely love it. And I honestly cannot believe the amount in those 3 days. It was one event after another that just completely connected us to this apartment building. Just so happened I ended up knowing the manager. I used to work with her about 10 or 12 years ago, and it's just amazing, absolutely amazing how the power of prayer is completely out there, and people just need to see how it works, and we are so thankful that we've got such a wonderful place to live now.

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0: 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I'm Andy.
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1: 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They were so soft and chewy. And that's what threw me off for the rest of the day. 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
1: You're listening to the House FM. Now, it could be the best thing ever, or maybe it's the worst thing ever. And whichever one you think it is, you're probably right. Honestly, sometimes it just comes down to our perspective on it. But good, bad, or otherwise, the most important thing we can do is rely on God to get us through it.
0: Sometimes.

somewhere with my soul. 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

Mercy Me with Make It Well on the House FM. Now, you may not feel ready, but God has you where you need to be, and you are who you need to be in order to accomplish what He has for you, whether or not you feel ready. That part is honestly irrelevant.

0: 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You know, every hour we trade noise for meaning, truth that sticks with you.
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0: Yes, breaking news in the world of food. Get this. McDonald's in New Zealand rolling out what they call the McMullet burger, which for the record is a regular burger with cheese on it. And the cheese slice is a little extra long, so it spills out the back. How exactly they know the back of the cheeseburger, I'm not sure because it's round. I guess this will signify it because it's long cheese. But this is literally going to look like every cheeseburger I've ever gotten from McDonald's. You open it up, the cheese is not centered. They're geniuses, by the way. They just finally leaned into the fact that nobody can center the cheese.

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perfectly. 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Now, the middle of the week is a weird time because we're the furthest away from both weekends. My name is Chad, and I'm sorry if that causes you to overthink the rest of this Wednesday.

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1: 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He's right there.
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0: That's the latest from Zach Williams on the House FM. Ben Fuller on that song as well. It's called Wait For Me. That's one of those weird national days. My name is Chad. Like, you know, like National Pizza or National Ice Cream Day or my favorite National Donut Day. It's not any of those three. What today is will probably bother you as much as it did me, and why we'll talk about coming up.
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It's the House FM. Now, the question is, who is in charge of national days? My name is Chad. Obviously, it's my job to let you know when a national day is, like National Pizza Day or National Ice Cream Day. But why in the world is there a National Root Canal Appreciation Day, which, by the way, is today? Like, I appreciate the fact that there are dentists. I really do. But I've had a couple of root canals, and I can tell you, I didn't appreciate those. So instead of celebrating root canals today, let's celebrate brushing teeth consistently.

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Now, consistency is key. My name is Chad. I joke quite a bit about being inconsistent, which, when you think about it, is very consistent to joke about on a consistent basis. But the bottom line is, if we want to get better at anything, we got to get better at being consistent, joking or otherwise.

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Now, while it's true that every day could possibly be the worst day ever, the opposite is true, that every day could be the best day ever. And sometimes it just comes down to our perspective on that

0: recently, artist Ann Wilson talking about being distracted.
1: I am so distracted by my phone, by social media, by constantly feeling the need to check notifications and whatever it may be. And I read this today and it really stuck out to me. It said, distraction will always leave us hungry, and we will be tempted to fill that hunger with things that are not helpful to us. This is why the Apostle Peter warned that the devil prowls around like a lion looking for someone to devour. Where you find distraction, you'll often find the devil. Fill your life with decisions, not distractions. Decide right now that you will not be distracted by a bad decision, a misstep, or a bad job.
2: You know, a lot of us read that Rick Warren book, A Purpose-Driven Life. I think as believers, we all have this conviction that we have to live purposefully. You know what the polar opposite of living with purpose is? It's living a distracted life.
0: I think that it's so powerful to be able to say, you know what, whenever I'm distracted, I'm not able to achieve what I need to get done in life and what God has for me.
2: Yeah.
0: And that's not his purpose.
2: Yeah, that's right.

The joy bomb is exploding in 3, 2, 1. Your daily explosion of joy is here every day on the House FM. Come on.

Listener supported the House FM. Now, today could be the best day ever. It could be the worst day ever. It could be the day that you're getting a root canal. My name is Chad. I had two of those inside of a month once. Don't recommend it if at all possible. But today is National Root Canal Appreciation Day, which I've had those two I mentioned. Didn't really appreciate them. I appreciate the dentist that performed them. But that brings up another point. National days, they can basically be national anything. And I want to know who's in charge of those national days, because I'd like to make my own suggestion for a national day. Like, I would like there to be a national reply all awareness day, because sometimes someone will say thanks in an email I didn't need to see because they clicked reply all. And that person is me. I'm talking about me. I did that once. I'm embarrassed. And I wish there was more awareness on who and when you click reply all.

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Now, Wednesdays are weird. My name is Chad. We're the furthest away from either weekend, but it still feels closer to one than the other. And oddly, that brings a new layer of hope. And that is why Wednesdays are weird. Whoa.

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0: 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Now, on the way this hour, if you're like me, you will feel like you're really good at something, and that's not a good something to be good at. I'll try to explain my case and somehow put a silver lining around that cloud. Stay here.
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You're listening to the House FM. Now, the experts are saying the threshold for activity in order to keep extra weight away is actually pretty low. They say 8,500 steps every single day is the magic number to keep the pounds off. Now the problem is I looked at my average walking thanks to my little my smartwatch here, and on an average, I walk about 2,000 steps every single day. Now, I'm sure that's bad news, and I want to increase that, and I'm planning on doing that, but also I've been planning on increasing those steps for like the last 8 years. And I feel like if this is going to happen, I'm going to have to find something to run away from instead of run towards. Yeah, I'm really good at running towards the fridge. The problem is, it's only always a few steps away.

0: 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UConn and El Reno are tuned into 88.5. And for Edmond and North Oklahoma City, it's 100.1. 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
1: Maybe midnight or midday, never early, never late.

0: off. You.
1: Yeah.
0: Yeah.
1: So, but it waddled away unharmed and without spraying. Mm. I know how this story ends.
0: You do?
1: Mm-hmm.
0: This is not the skunk coming back one day to help the...
1: So the police officer is going to be like in hot pursuit of, and then he's in trouble, and then suddenly that skunk comes out of nowhere and aims at the bad people. And then they're like, oh no.
0: They spray the robbers.
1: Right.
0: Yeah.
1: And then the skunk gives a knowing look.
0: Yeah. Walking off into the sunset.
1: Yeah.
0: I cannot believe how much
1: that's how this is gonna
0: this whole thing plays out in your head every time.
1: I've read a lot of books growing up.

0: It's Faith, Family, and Fun on the House FM. We are Brant and Sherry.
1: I want to encourage you to renovate your mind. You know, they do those renovation shows and like change everything around.
2: One of my favorite things to watch.
1: Pretty cool.
2: Yeah.
1: Goes from blah to amazing or something. Mm-hmm. We can do this with our minds. You can furnish your mind. And I cannot recommend this enough. Memorizing scripture. Furnish your mind with scripture. Do it. I don't care how old you are. Like, it's so important. Not only just memorizing it, but then you can bring it up. You keep bringing it back to mind. So it's not just putting it away. It's like then you trot it back out. You're going for a walk or you're going for a run.
2: Yeah.
1: Or like you're sitting at a red light. And that will change everything. There's nothing more important than that, honestly.

0: His mercies are new every morning, and this spring morning is no exception.
1: Maybe you're not overwhelmed yet, but it could happen this week.
2: Oh, right? Yeah, just let the week get going real good.
1: Exactly.
2: Yeah.
1: And when that happens, remember Lamentations 3, 22 and 23. Because of God's great love, I don't have to be consumed by things that are out of my control. I can rest knowing His compassion for me never fails. They are new every morning.
2: That's so grateful for that.
1: So powerful, isn't it?
0: Kevin and Amy are here to help you start the day remembering why it matters. Faith, family, fun. In the spring, on the House FM.

0: Hey there, I'm Brant, along with producer Sherry. It's Faith, Family, and Fun on the House FM.
1: This is going to be really fun. It is a golf tournament. It's the second one, second annual. It's going to be at the Golf Club of Edmond. This is to benefit the House FM.
2: That's right. And you can be a single player or you can bring a team out. It is going to be a lot of fun. They're going to have special gifts and giveaways and competitions,
1: free breakfast.
2: Yep. Free lunch. Yeah.
1: So this helps the House FM, the ministry here. So please consider doing it. And all you have to do is text the word golf to 718-48. Golf to 718-48. And we will give you the details right to your phone.

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0: It's the Brand Hanson Show on the House FM. Thank you so much for listening.
1: Just thinking back to last weekend. Mother's Day was great.
2: Yes, it was.
1: It was a great time of year.
2: Uh-huh.
1: Always glad when it's over.
2: Why?
1: Honestly.
2: Yes.
1: I don't want this to sound bad.
2: It already does.
1: Does it?
2: Yeah.
1: Okay, well. I want to get it over with because that way we can focus on Father's Day, okay. Which is it's a chance for us to move on.
2: Sure.
1: Not that moms course. Haven't been awesome. They have.
2: Of course, but everyone needs to move on at some
1: and
2: point.
1: Then, right, and then focus on dads. We got a good month here to
2: you
1: celebrate.
2: You were good to think that this was going to make you sound bad. It's gotten worse and worse, which I wasn't expecting.
1: Has it? Is there anything I can say now to redeem
2: that's
1: it?
2: Redeemable? No.
1: No?
2: No,
1: okay.
2: No.
1: All right, well, have a great day, everybody.

0: the Lord put me here, and, you know, it's His work that I do. God's not
1: done with you. No matter where you are in life, the House FM is here to remind you, He has a plan. Find it with the House FM.

0: Welcome to you. My name is Brant. Producer Sherry is here too. We talk a lot about the way of Jesus and how it winds up being more restful. He even said so. It's lighter, it's easier. How is that so? We'll talk about it coming up.
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0: Hey there, we are Brant along with Sherry here on the House FM.
1: Jesus is very clear about something. He wants us to do the things that he has taught us to do. Mm. It's really easy if we change internally. It becomes easier to do. You just react differently. But if we don't change internally, it's hard. Mm-hmm. Loving your enemies, praying for the people you don't like, all that sort of stuff. Like, it's very hard, but it's the internal change that makes it easier. Mm-hmm. So I just want to encourage you to do the stuff that changes internally. Put your mind, where you put your mind.
2: Your attention.
1: Yep, it's where you put your attention. Where you put your mind, that is your first freedom. I've heard it put that way, is where we put our minds. What is going to be in my head? That's going to affect everything. So if I'm continually bringing my mind back to the truth, singing songs that are true, you know, scripture in my head, I got that. That's going to change everything.

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1: Some days, you just need music like this. Hold on to me. Some days, you just need a good reminder. Hallelujah, I'm blessed. Some days, you just need a little extra energy. Uplifting music for every mood. 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
1: Saw a list of the coolest 90s fads.
2: Okay.
1: Yeah, I remember this era really well.
2: All right, let's see if I do.
1: Well, okay, rollerblades.
2: Uh-huh.
1: That was huge.
2: Yes, yes.
1: Grunge.
2: Yeah.
1: Nintendo Game Boy. This is...

0: grateful for you.
1: It's Faith, Family, and Fun on the House FM. I am Brant, along with producer Sherry.
2: You're hanging on a branch for dear life. You're clinging to it. It's on one of those big cliffs, like in Roadrunner.
3: Mm-hmm.
2: Imagine that. Right? You're hanging way up there. I love this example about faith, because I think Tim Keller is the one that I remember talking about it this way. He's like, look, you may struggle without much faith. You don't have much. Let's just be honest. Like, some people do struggle with that.
3: Mm-hmm.
2: But it's about what you're hanging on to, the strength of that thing.
3: Mm-hmm.
2: Like, if you cling and go, I have to believe in you, God, I'm struggling with my faith, but you're clinging to that strong branch.
3: Mm-hmm.
2: That's what matters. Conversely, if you have a ton of faith and it's in something that's not true or real, you're going down.
3: Mm-hmm.
2: I mean, I just want to remind you that, because a lot of people, you can beat yourself up for going, I'm just starting here, or I don't know, I have some doubts. Just to, well, be very thankful, because that branch you're hanging on to is very strong.

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1: 4 years ago, my wife signed us up for a health club. 4 years ago, we're still members because we signed up for 5 years because we saved $3 a month. I've been there once. I've been by it a dozen times. It's right on the way to Cinnabon. Who can, you know? I go in for an orientation program. My orientator, Todd, comes out. Todd. Hi, Jeff. I'm 2% body fat Todd. Well, hey, 2%. I'm 80% mushy Jeff. And he goes, Nautilus did that. Oh, yeah. Well, Haagen-Dazs is doing this. Loaded with questions. First question he asked me, how long has it been since I had an exercise program? Well, let me ponder that one, Tato. I'm 50, that would make it 50 years, 9 months. My mom said I was so lazy they had to induce labor to get me moved.
0: Glad we can make you smile. 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
1: Hey, this is Brant along with producer Sherry right here on the House FM. Hey, if you're a single mom or you know one who's doing her best to hold it all together, this is something really special.
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0: 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For Moore and Norman, it's 94.3. Yukon and El Reno are tuned into 88.5. And for Edmond and North Oklahoma City, it's 100.1. 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
1: You know, here's a study they just came out with that says half of your friends probably don't think of you as a friend.
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3: It's in this journal, this academic journal,
4: sure,
3: of all
4: sure.
3: the researchers and blah, blah,
4: yeah.
3: blah. Like, okay, that may be true.
2: Uh-huh.
3: But you don't have to say it.
2: Like, so you're not objecting to the findings.
3: No.
2: You're objecting to the just why do we even do this?
3: Right. You just you guys could be studying anything rather than discouraging us.
2: Haven't we gone through enough?
3: Right. There's enough going on. Coming out. Oh yeah, one more thing.
2: Your friends don't think you're a friend.
0: Yeah, they don't even like you. More with Brant and Sherry coming up on the House FM.

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0: Hello, radio friend. Welcome. My name is Brant. Producer Sherry is here too. And we talk about prayer a lot on the show. It's an area I've struggled in and I'm growing in. And one more reason to pray. We'll talk about it coming up.
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1: 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100.1, for the South Oklahoma City Metro, 94.3.

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1: Man, the Bible's so consistent about something. Knowing is not just like information. Mm. I could describe somebody. I could say, Sherry looks like this. She's this tall. She's got this color hair. Her voice sounds like this. She's got a great laugh. Like, but they don't know you.
2: Yeah.
1: Knowing things about God is not knowing him. And the breakthrough here, it's great to know more and more about God. I want to learn all the time. But the breakthrough here is you actually experience him. Mm. It's praying. There's no way around this. Talking with him. He's equipped us to do this. We miss it. Once you start and this becomes your way of life, you're going to miss it. And without it, it's like, what was I doing?

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1: Thank you for the joy that I'm feeling. 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

0: It's Faith, Family, and Fun on the House FM. We are Brant and Sherry.
1: Yeah, I think this is a good idea. All the people in Silicon Valley, somebody proposed, like, just stop. for like a couple of years or however long it takes.
2: Stop everything.
1: Stop everything.
2: Yes.
1: Let's just get to a point where the printers work.
2: Yeah, that's good. No, you I like mean? That. Yep, like that a lot. Yeah.
1: Let's everybody stop.
2: Mm-hmm.
1: Mm-hmm. We rushed past something.
2: Still a pain point, yes.
1: Right. Like a Manhattan Project type thing where let's get printers working.
2: Mm-hmm.
1: Then you can go back
2: and do your thing.
1: Your meta, whatever.
2: No one's saying that you can't.
1: No, you can. Let's get that done and then you can do

0: 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It's Faith, Family, and Fun on the House FM.
1: Hey, if you ever feel like a lot of people are leaving the faith, if you're somebody who's a Jesus follower, mm-hmm. and you see, man, a lot of deconstruction going on, am I the last person? You're not. We're not leaving. Mm-hmm. I'm doubling and tripling down.
2: Absolutely.
1: I don't think the alternatives to Jesus work.
2: I haven't seen them
1: work. No, I don't think they add up. I don't mm-hmm. think they ultimately bring peace. I think he makes so much sense. He's so compelling. And if I were ever to walk away from that, I don't know what I'd be walking to that's better than him.
2: That he answers all the questions, right? Like the big questions.
1: Yeah, the big questions.
2: Yeah.
1: And the grace thing and that God would sacrifice himself for us, that he loves us that much. Mm-hmm. And then he actually does know how to live. Mm-hmm. And these things do bear out. Like when we depart from that, we all pay a price. The whole culture pays a price. It just goes on and on. Yeah, I think he makes a lot of sense, and I don't want to walk away from that.

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1: Mm-hmm. 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Just a daily moment with God, one day at a time, and we're going to do it together. 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
0: To soccer practice. 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The music here is with you, helping fit faith, family, fun into every part of your day. I got you, Lord, I'm so blessed. This is The House FM.

0: It's the Brand Hanson Show on The House FM. Thank you so much for listening. Just want to say thanks to the people who support this station. The difference you're making in people's lives is immense. It is profound. And we don't say thank you enough, but we do want to say thank you because it is a matter of our listeners going, hey, we're in.
1: Yeah, and this is an oasis for so many people. This place where you know you're not going to hear fear, you're not going to get anxiety, but you're just going to hear about the good news of the kingdom over and over again.
0: Yep. 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Sometimes

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1: Describe how really good chocolate tastes. How would you describe that? You're really good with words.
2: Oh, man, that's creamy. It really is like smooth, divine.
1: It's hard, isn't it?
2: It is.
1: I think it's hard for any. It's kind of a trick question, but yeah. You did it as good as anybody could possibly have done.
2: Yeah, what else can you do other than say, like, Cookie Monster?
1: Besides nom nom nom. Yeah. It really is. It's hard, but
2: yeah.
1: I was thinking about that because there's that, I think it's in Psalm?
2: Taste and see.
1: Yeah.
2: Yeah.
1: That the Lord is good.
2: Mm-hmm.
1: Taste.
2: Yes.
1: Sometimes I can't, as many words as we have at our disposal, man, I can't describe how good God is. You have to dive in yourself.
2: Yes.
1: You got to trust Him. You got to start somewhere. You got to humble yourself and start communicating with Him and saying, okay, you're in charge now. It can't be me anymore. And watch how good He is and what He will do with you in your life. You have to taste and see. It's hard to describe.

0: 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That's love at full volume.
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